0: happened to me a few weeks ago, and it didn't turn out too well, but why not give it another shot? Maybe they're not prepared for it. I can get a few more yards out of this, and you know what? The way that ball was bouncing, it was going to bounce back another 8 to 10 yards, so instead of starting out on your 25-yard line here, you're almost at midfield at the 43, so still doing a great job taking an opportunity to put the offense in a better position.
1: 2:40 left to go in this first quarter. Racing on the field is the Central defense. As they're going to go pitch play to McKinney on the right side. McKinney down the sideline. McKinney at the 50 lowers his shoulder, but going lower was the tackler. That was DeJuan Anderson, the quarterback. Or no, correction. Devin McBain in on the tackle. You saw McKinney try to lower his shoulder, and McBain just went lower. McKinney goes off and brought down at the 46. 11-yard pickup there for McKinney. He's got 19 yards on two carries and a touchdown. 5 seconds left to go. Clock down to 3, 2, 1, and Castle won't snap it. That'll end our first quarter. 14-0, the Knights lead the Central Bears. 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
1: So we'll flip sides of the field here at John Lighty Field. 14-0. Castle leading Central. Castle with the ball in Central territory at the Bear 46-yard line on the right hash. Trips to the left, two to the right, wins it in the gun. He's going to now move Schlepsky out to the left. Wins it. Screen pass, Ansbach. Schlepsky with a good block. Ansbach, 40, 35, 30. Trying to outrun the defense inside the 20 and down at the 18-yard line. There's Javon Ansbach. An 18-yard pickup for Ansbach on the screen pass. Hoover's got to come with that motion. Hoover's got to come with that motion. Seven different Knights have touched the ball so far in this ball game. And wins it now, goes under center in the red zone. Third trip tonight. They are 2 for 2. So far, lone tailback McKinney. Pritchard going to go in motion. They'll hand it. Now a reverse to Quach. Quach trying to find a hole. Quach makes a cut. Wins it out there. Gives a good block. Quach at the 10. 5 and out of bounds. And Quach is knocked out of bounds. He went all the way to the track. He said it was legal. Quach, he loves to be on the track, but not when he's knocked out of bounds all the way out there.
0: It's a good thing he had some pads on. I'm sure if he's on the ground on that track, it doesn't feel too great. So
1: is a 15-yard pickup for Quach on the carry.
0: Still a great little run there. Great blocking downfield by the receivers and crew. Even wins it out there getting a nice block. Does a great job going hands first and not trying to blindside block him. But still going to be first and goal here.
1: And it's going to be that Wildcat set. McKinney and Pritchard in the backfield. Pritchard. He's lined up as the quarterback. He's going to go keeper. Right side. Pritchard makes a cut. Pritchard spinning into the end zone. Touchdown, Austin Pritchard. And it is a senior night show tonight. McKinney, Farmer, and Pritchard have found their ways to the end zone. All three seniors here celebrating their special night at John Lighty Field.
0: Yeah, just another great play there. Got McKinney blocking downfield. Pritchard, you know, running back. Born and bred now in that receiver position. He hasn't lost a step, though. Able to lower his shoulders, run through a couple tackles there, and get the 4 yards he needs.
1: Woodland on for another PAT. Snaps there, holds there.

0: Air kick is up, and it is good. 21-0, our score, 11:38 left to play in this second quarter. 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
0: So Woodland has it teed up, ready to kick it away. 11:38 left to play in the second quarter. Castle has completed all three of their drives with a touchdown. New player back deep to return for the Bears. It'll be Kingston Brown Mormon. Floyd Central 21-0 in the second quarter over Memorial right now. Woodland will send it deep. And it's going to be taken at the 8 by Brown Mormon. Brown Mormon trying to make a cut, and he is met. That was Javon Ansbach, a big-time tackle at the 16-yard line. And Ansbach, he does more than just play offense. He'd be somebody... We've seen him come in at defensive back a couple times, but he would be a dangerous free safety for the Knights.
2: Yeah, I agree. You know, sees the field real well, follows the football, got some decent legs underneath him. And, you know, what we've hoped to see from him a couple times is him going up. He's got the athletic body to go up and get a football, but definitely would like to see that on the defensive side as well.
0: So it'll be first down and 10 for the Bears. Anderson comes out under center. Ball on their own 18-yard line. They'll hand off left side and just lowering his shoulder into the pile. Is the running back for Central. That is Alan Greer. And Greer, some strong running and a pickup of 6 for the Bears.
3: Ball carry number 26, Tyron Alan Greer.
0: Alan Greer, 4 yards rushing tonight on 3 carries. Up on the scoreboard, Bertram Chiropractic and Wellness, one of our good sponsors here on 96.9 WYIR, bringing Newcastle Sports all season long. Pistol set now for the Bears. Second down at 4. Hand off again, and then all over it is the Castle defensive line. It was Waterbury and also flying in Drew Lautner, as they just steamrolled through that offensive line. And also coming in was Clayton Young. So Greer will lose 3 yards, and it's third down and 6. 21-0, Castle leading in this one. Bears face another third down. We'll see if Castle just plays coverage. They've given up a couple third down catches that have been taken off the board from penalties. Anderson looking, throws out to his left, and it's going to be picked off by the Knights. And it's picked off by Gallegos. Gallegos spinning away from tacklers and brought down at the 29-yard line. Chase Gallegos with the INT, and here comes the Castle offense. Back deep in Central territory at the 29-yard line.
2: Yeah, the defensive line just doing a great job for the Knights, not giving Anderson a lot of time to look downfield to make a solid pass. It seems like Anderson's kind of had to rush a little bit on these third and longs, and we've seen a lot of different stunts, a lot of the twists, a lot of pinches there by that defensive line, just trying to throw something different at this O-line on a big down where, you know, protecting the quarterback is a pretty big must.
0: So first down and 10 for the Knights. At the Central 28-yard line is where they'll spot Gallegos down. Shotgun set for Winsett. Winsett looking. wins it, sets up, screen pass, it's Quach. Quach just trying to find that sliver. Quach at the 20, 15, stiff arms, and steps out of bounds at the 6-yard line. He made a two-step move, and Jaden D'Souza got left on the ground by it. What a play from Ben Quach. He saw the tip-tap with the left, the right, and D'Souza, he just got left in the dust.
2: Yeah, Quach has, you know, it makes it a little easier for him because in 2 to 3 steps, he can already get to full speed. So he makes that cut, tries to find the blockers, waits a little bit. He's a little patient, lets those blocks develop, and then, boom, he's already past them in just a couple steps there.
0: Wins it under center. Play action. Wins it, rolling to his right. He's got Quach. Quach has it. Quach is stuffed at the 2-yard line. It was a long throw on the run for Winsett, and just good coverage there by Central to close down, but not before Quach. He's going to pick up 4 yards, and it's second down and goal now from the 3.
2: We've seen Farmer in the Wildcat position. We've seen Pritchard in the Wildcat position. I wouldn't be surprised if we saw Quach sometime at the end of the game in the Wildcat position as well here. So it looks like all the seniors are getting heavy touches so far this evening.
0: This time it's Winsett under center and Smith the tailback. Second and goal from the 3. Winsett, long count, hands off Smith. Smith makes everybody miss in the backfield, and he just walks into the end zone. 27-0 the score goes. And on to make it a 4-score ball game is Elliot Woodland. Mo Smith, his first touchdown of the game, this one from 3 yards out.
2: Yeah, Smith does a great job selling that outside run as he tries to make a big cut, and then he jukes him, cuts right back in, gets up the middle of the field, just got to get 3, and does a great job using his feet to create a bigger window to run through there from that offensive line.
0: And the freshman, Lincoln Joyner, on to attempt the PAT. So in the backfield right now for Castle, 2 freshmen, James Moran, the holder, and now the kicker tonight, Lincoln Joyner.
2: It looked to be an offsides penalty there on the what stopped that first PAT opportunity. Looks like the Knights just going to decline and going to set to re-kick this ball one more time. Joyner's got to take some notes, you know. Even if there's a penalty, kick that ball. Get your warm-up in there to start.
0: Snaps there, holds there, kick is up, and kick is good from Joyner. 28-0 our score, 9:38 left to play in this second quarter. 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
0: And Elliot Woodland back out to kick it away as he gets the tee set up and puts the ball on the tee. Vincent's Lincoln, they were up 21-0 earlier. It's a 21-21 ball game now with them and Sullivan, as we'll take a couple looks. That game's around the area. Floyd Central, 21-7. They lead Memorial. Gibson Southern up 21-7 over Boonville. Mount Vernon leads Garin Catholic, 14-7. And those are the updates we've got. Wrights on top of Bossy, 14-0. Princeton trails Southridge, 21-0. And scoreless in the first quarter between North Posey and Heritage Hills.
2: I'm ashamed of myself. That's the one game I missed on that score tracker there at the beginning of this ball game, but we'll definitely be updated on the alma mater there and how they do.
0: I'll be sure to let all of Posey County know West don't care no more. Across the 10 is the return man for Central. It was hauled in back at the 8-yard line. That was Isaiah Germain on the return. He's going to be stopped in his tracks right at the 20-yard line after forward progress. And first down and 10 for the Bears.
2: Seen a few guys. Looks like Nelson. I haven't seen him on the field yet. Seen his jersey number. It looks like he's not going to be playing tonight. Aiden Wade going to be filling those shoes quite a bit. Another deep back we've seen is Corey Eldridge in that secondary on defense as well.
0: And it looks like it's going to be a false start against the Bears. They sent a man in motion on the jet sweep. But got a little bit of a early movement, so they'll be pushed back five, back to their own 15-yard line, and we'll replay first down. Fifth penalty of the night against Central. Castles ran just 16 offensive plays so far in this first quarter, and they lead 28-0. Not a bad stat to have.
2: Now had two great defensive turnovers that gave Castle great field positioning, you know, 30 yards in.
0: So first and 15, Anderson in the gun. Anderson going to look to throw. Throws into the flat sand. That ball is incomplete. He underthrew his man. Update from the Warriors and the Wildcats. Modern Day leads Harrison 14-0 in the second quarter of that one. Special update from good friend Corey Clayton out there giving me updates. Clock will stop after the incomplete pass. Castle leading 28-0. Ball still on the 15-yard line for Central as they break the huddle. Play clock at 12. Ball on the right hash. Alan Greer gets moved from the right side, now to the left. Trips out to the left for Anderson. Anderson's going to throw. Takes a shot deep. Got a man. Ralph Iglesias goes up for it and bats it away. Pass was intended for number 9, Devin McBain. And a penalty flag comes in again. It looks like Central coaches think it's another chop block. David Monroe was the one, and it is. So we'll take the incomplete pass off the board. Nope, it will be an incomplete pass. Castle will decline the penalty, and it forces second down or third down and 15. So third down and 15. Anderson looks towards the sidelines for the play. Castle's been bringing pressure here as the Bears call out a play, and they just line down. No play was called. They just break a huddle. Play clock down to 10. Five wide receiver set. Trips to the left. Some confusion on the offensive side. Now they come set. Anderson going to look to throw. Into the flats and incomplete. Under threw his man, and it bounces up into the hands of Race Jones. And it'll bring up fourth down. So fourth down and 15 for the Bears here in this first half. Binquach back deep to return again. He stands this time on the Central 45-yard line. And heels on the goal line is the kicker and landed Moore. Castle doesn't look like they'll bring pressure, just bring four. Waterbury blocks it. Ball's on the ground. And it's going to be jumped on, and now it's into the end zone. Picked up in the backfield and tackled. Down at the 4-yard line. Brochier's trying to jump on it. Instead, it was recovered back at the 4. Well, it looks to be Kamani Doyle, I believe, on the recovery. And first down and goal for the Castle offense. Chase Waterbury was the one who blocked the kick. And Waterbury, another senior for this Castle team.
2: We've seen a lot of those senior guys. You know, Brody Farmer, McKinney. And now we've got Waterbury getting in there on a play. Pritchard as well scoring in this first half. So,
0: not saying it, but good night for the Chases.
2: Yeah.
0: Chase Gallegos, INT. Chase Waterbury, the punt block. Pitch play, left side, McKinney. McKinney gets the block. McKinney's got one man to beat at the corner. Touchdown, Nolan McKinney. And Castle extends their lead 34-0 with 9 minutes left to play in this second quarter.
2: McKinney gets some great blocking by Schlepsky, and you know, he's just got one guy to beat there. McKinney using that angle, using that sideline as his friend does a great job aiming for that front pylon and able to get a couple steps ahead there to get through that end zone untouched.
0: So with 9:06, Castle blocks the punt, and with 9 minutes left to go in this second quarter, a touchdown for Nolan McKinney, his second of the night, this one from 4 yards out.
2: Joyner out to set up for the PAT again. Kick is up, and I believe kick will be good.
0: So 35-0 we go. 9 minutes left to play in the second. 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
0: So, we will kick it away once again here in this first half. Elliot Woodland sends it deep, and it's going to be taken by Isaiah Germain back at the 9-yard line. Germain trying to find the corner, but who is it else? It's the other wide receiver. Ben Quant flies in. Anspach was coming from the other side, and Quant and Anspach celebrate like they just hooked up for a touchdown, as instead it's them making a tackle back deep at the 15-yard line.
2: You know, we've seen Quant kind of go down to contact on that offensive side, but not afraid to get involved in some special teams there. Shows his speed, first guy down the field, and, you know, Central not even going to get the ball out to the 20-yard line there, so a great job by the special teams.
0: Quats turned the corner, and he just superhero dove as he brought that man down. 8:55 left to play in this second quarter. Anderson going to go under center for the Bears. Lone tailback to the left. They'll pitch it to him. That's Doyle. Doyle trying to turn the corner, and Brody Farmer closes the door. He tracks him down at the 22-yard line. And a player down on the far sideline. See if we can get a number. It's a bear out there on the far sideline. Can't get a number on it. Can't tell if that was Doyle who was tackled on the play. And it looks like it was. So as the player is attended to, we will step aside, get a word from our sponsors here on 96.9 when we come back. Second down and 5 for the Central Bears.
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0: So second down and five. Rolling out to the right, and pass complete is Anderson's throw. And forced out of bounds was his wide receiver in Devin McBain. McBain's going to get spotted at the 26-yard line and be good enough for a 5-yard pickup and a first down for Central.
2: McBain does a great job on that little bootleg there, stretching out, fully extended, able to come down with that pass and able to use his legs to get a few more yards there for a big first down for the Central Bears.
0: And Brochier's going to check in. And Brochier's going to be lined up at tight end to the right. Anderson under center, lone tailback. He'll hand it off to him. Brochier's with a good block. Brody Farmer fights through his side. And he throws his man out of bounds. That was Alan Greer on the carry. Greer fought his way up. Went to the 31-yard line to pick up 4 yards. Bringing up second down and 6. Allen, 5 carries for 5 yards. Central tonight so far, 24 yards rushing tonight. Second down and 6 for Anderson in the shotgun. He'll look to throw, and his wide receiver wasn't looking for the ball. It was intended for Hans Mosley. Mosley hadn't turned his head around after the route. Anderson tried to put it right on him. Actually, a very accurate throw, but Mosley wasn't looking for it.
2: Yeah, Mosley turns his head around, ready for that ball. You know, he's right around that first down line. Who's to say they don't get another first down, and this Bears offense starts to put a little bit of a drive together.
0: Third down and 6 now for the Bears. At their own 31-yard line, 7:36 left to play in the second quarter. 35-0 our score. The Knights lead this one. Empty backfield for Anderson. Play clock. No play clock. Anderson looking to throw. Anderson, complete. Waterbury didn't get his hands in there. He's trying to drop back in coverage. Going to be completed, and ball moved up to the 40-yard line. Good enough for a first down. That was Kamani Doyle. He's back into the ball game. So it goes up from the 31 to the 40, and a pickup of 9 for Doyle. And Central looking to move quick. Pass out into the flats, incomplete. Once again, was looking for Mosley. And just thrown way off to the left of Mosley on the hitch route. Incompletion brings up second and 10. And Central was looking to run, no huddle there, moving quickly after the big first down. 7:25 left to play in this first half. Play call comes in, and the Bears break the huddle. So it's been a 4-3 look for Castle so far tonight. This time they'll drop back and hand off to the left, and nobody blocked here. Everybody broke through. It was Drew Lautner and Chase Waterbury right there in the backfield. They came right over the offensive line of Central. It was John Porter and Jawan Helm as they couldn't get a stop there. Two sophomore offensive linemen for the Central team. A loss of 3 there for Alan Greer. And now a 5-wide receiver look. Central's completed some big plays out of this formation. And beat Castle's coverage. Anderson sets up. He's pressured. He just runs backwards and sacked back at the 21-yard line. Now I actually say his forward progress, I believe, was stopped at the 25 before he ran backwards. So a loss of 12 there for Anderson. And it brings up fourth down at 25. Moore has it and punts it away. Quatch is going to watch it bounce and roll at the 50 and just gets away from it. And Citrell will down it. At the 46-yard line, coming in and picking it up was Connor Hoover for the Bears, and the Castle offense takes the field, first and 10 at their own 46. Waterbury almost got a hand on that punt again. Would have been another block there. So first down, 8-10. Castle going to empty the backfield. Wins it, stands alone. Trips to his left. Quach on the island to his right, along with the tight end, Schlepsky. Wins it going to look to throw. Wins it sets up. Going to take a shot deep. Looking for Quach. Quach beats his man. 15, 10, 5, and Quach into the end zone. One play, 54 yards and a touchdown. Ben Quach. Another senior getting in on the action, 54-yard touchdown catch for Quach. He's got 90 yards tonight. Lincoln Joyner on to attempt the PAT and make this a 42-point ball game with 5:43 left to go in this second quarter.
2: Yeah, I think when we saw Quad split out by himself on that right side, three receivers to the left, I think we all knew that they were going to take a shot with Quad downfield. Big senior moment, big senior night score as Joyner's kick is up and good.
0: So 5:43 left to go in this first half. 42-0 our score here at John Lighty Field. 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
0: And welcome back to John Lighty Field. 42-0, our score, 5:43 left to play in this first half. And Lincoln Joyner will now do the kickoff duties here for the Knights. Looks like we've got the few players in, and Brody Farmer still out on the field. Rafael Iglesias. Owen Wright, though, going to be the gunner now. Some new four players out there. Starters that are still out there. Drew Slepsky on the kickoff team. Brody Farmer, Javon Onspot, and Race Jones. Joyner will kick it deep, and Doyle going to take it at the 15-yard line. Doyle trying to find the sidelines. Doyle, 30, and shoved out of bounds at the 35-yard line. He was met by Rafa Iglesias and Brody Farmer, who pushed him out. And they'll say he went out of bounds at the 33. So first down and 10 as the central offense comes back out.
2: Some new faces on defense here. Looks to be, we've seen him get involved a little bit so far tonight, but number 90, sophomore D lineman Clayton Young. Sophomore linebacker, number 52, Aiden Wade. And then back in that secondary for his second time around, number 85, junior wide receiver, safety combo, Corey Elridge.
0: So first down and 10 for the Bears. Anderson in the gun once again. Alan Greer to his left. Anderson rolling to his right, trying to get around the edge. Throws it on the run and complete on the sidelines. Incomplete. They'll say he was out of bounds. Anderson did a good job of getting that ball off through the pressure from behind, but not able to haul it in was his wide receiver and Landon Moore. Memorial trying to make a comeback here in the second quarter. 21 Floyd Central, Memorial 14. Modern Day, they go up three scores on Harrison, 21-0. 5:28 left to go in the first half here, 42-0 our score. Anderson breaks the huddle. He'll stand alone, trips to his left, two to his right. Anderson setting up to throw, trying to get away from the pressure, and does. Now rolls to his left, throws on the run, passes complete to Moore. Moore slides down to his knees to catch it. It'll be a pickup of 8, though, and it brings up 3rd down and 2, and Hampson did a good job of just getting away. Back in the backfield was Drew Lautner, and also back there, number 91, David Monroe, and they just couldn't gather him up. Third down and 2, and under center goes Anderson. And he's just trying to quarterback sneak his way up. It's going to depend on the spot there. And correction, that was McBain on the quarterback sneak. They're looking towards the sidelines. They're going to say he is first down.
3: Play results in a simple first down.
2: Yeah, they had the spot, looked at the down markers, called a first down, moved that ball just a hair forward to make it more solid. But
0: McBain, pickup of 2.
2: I mean, it's a hard down. 2 yards there by McBain, so nice little run for him to keep this offense alive.
0: Central trying to get the playoff. They do. It's going to be Doyle on the jet sweep, and Doyle just bottled up in the backfield and brought down. Looks like he lost 2 yards on the carry. Rafi Iglesias in on the tackle. And it brings up 2nd down and 12. After the Bears going backwards, 2nd down and 12. Anderson looking to throw. Anderson hit as he throws. High throw, though, caught by McBain. McBain at the 45, and he is popped in the secondary. Coming up and delivered a big hit was Corey Eldridge from that secondary. And McBain slow to get up. Eldridge laid the boom on McBain. McBain up to the 42.
2: Yeah, great hit there by Eldridge. And then on top with that, Chase Gallegos comes back, doesn't give up on the play, and gets a pop in there as well. And I mean, great play defensively.
0: 15-yard pickup for McBain, and now he is slow to get up. He is going to be met by the trainers up there at the 43-yard line, and we'll step aside. 42-0 our score. Castle leads this one, 3:31 left to go in the first half.
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0: First down and 10, McBain. Humped off the field, up to the 42-yard line, is Central. Anderson evades the sack, now throws underneath. Pass complete, trying to fight for yards was his wide receiver, Mosley. And Mosley, though, goes backwards back to the 40 and just to pick up a 2. He had 4 yards picked up and lost a couple just trying to fight for yards. Central moving the ball the best they have so far in this ball game. First time they've had the ball on Castle's side of the 50. At the 40-yard line of the Knights, 2:45 left to play in the first half. Anderson, 5 wide receivers, throws off his back foot, and almost coming up with a one-arm grab was Doyle. And now Doyle down on the ground at the 35. He came down hard on his back. And Doyle asking for a substitute. He had both hands wrapped up and just fell flat on his back. Incompletion for Anderson, third down and 8. So third down and 8. DeJuan Anderson calls this play, and the Bears break the huddle. 5 wide receivers set. Play clock going to expire, and the Bears take a timeout. We'll take a timeout as well. 2:38 left to play in the second quarter. 42-0. 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
0: So, and offsides against Castle. Just their second penalty of the ball game. As we come back, so we'll redo third down. This time it's third down and 3. Central lines up. Quarterback still stands on the sidelines.
2: I was like, what? Did he forget he was coming out there?
0: Now he lines up. Tries to get his man set to the right. Now brings him back in at the wingback spot. Anderson throws. Pass complete out in the flats to his wide receiver. And Easton Vetter finds his way up to the 25-yard line. Going to be a pickup of 10. First down Central. Central moving the ball up to the Castle 25-yard line. Clock stops for the chains to set. Now starts. 2:25 left to play in this first half. 42-0 the Knights have led this one so far from start to now. Anderson looking to throw. Pressured, sacked. Back at the 32-yard line, and coming in to make the sack, Isaac Fremming. And it'll be a loss of 5. The Bears push back to the 30-yard line now, second down and 15. Central breaks the huddle. 10 seconds on the play clock. Second and 15. Anderson getting his players set. 1:35 left on the game clock here in the first half. Anderson looking to throw. Trips out to his right. Pass complete. Doyle. Doyle spinning off a tackle, but held on by the ankle was Owen Wright. And also holding on was Chase Gallegos. And Doyle going to be brought down after a 5-yard pickup. And it's third down and 10. Running back moves back into the shotgun on the left side of Anderson. Trips to the left. Vetter on the island to the right. Anderson going to take a shot deep. Throws it up. Jump ball, and colliding was Race Jones and McBain trying to go up for the football. Jones almost had an INT instead. McBain and Jones collide to the ball. Falls harmlessly to the turf. Fourth down and 10 now for the Bears. And a timeout going to be taken by Central. 53 seconds left to play in this first half. Fourth down and 10 for the Bears when we come back.
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0: And welcome back to John Leidy Field. Both teams take the field. Fourth down and 10 for the Bears. 53 seconds left to go in this first half. Trips to the left for Anderson. He stands in the gun. Moore on the island to his right. Looking like they're going to go double pass. Heaves it up. Ball is up into the end zone and incomplete. Doyle was the intended wide receiver. Throw was made by Easton Vetter. And the incompletion will force a turnover on downs. So first down and 10 for Castle. 46 seconds left to go in this first half. We'll see if Castle just hands the ball off or if they try to put one more on the board before the break. So five wide receivers set. It'll be a two tight end and three wide receivers. Onspach to the left. Smith and Wright out to the right. Wins it, stands alone in the shotgun. Wins it, throws into the flat. Slepsky's got it. Slepsky, 25. Slepsky just carrying some defenders and forced out of bounds. They'll say the clock will continue to go. It'll be a six-yard pickup there for Slepsky. Second down and four. Smith the tailback. 20 seconds left to go in the half. Pitch play, left side, Smith. Smith is going to be forced out of bounds. Looks like he lost a yard on the play. First negative play of the night for Castle. And it brings up third down and five with 15 seconds. A lot of room to run on this left side. They'll go play action. When's it going to try to uncork one? He's looking for Onspach. Jump ball, and Onspach hit. He jumped up for the ball at the 30-yard line, and it's going to be a penalty against Central with 8 seconds left. Windsor was trying to just uncork one. He had a one-on-one Onspach and Moore back deep. And it looked like it was a little bit underthrown by Windsor, which caused the pass interference penalty. Ball will get moved up to the Castle 45-yard line with 8 seconds left to go. Castle will get about one more play, it looks. Shotgun set. Owen Wright and Austin Pritchard out to the left. Onspach to the right. Winslet will set up. Screen pass. Pritchard's got it. Likely will be the last play. Pritchard 50, Pritchard 45, 40. A penalty flag flies for a hold. So it'll be an offensive penalty, and that should take us to the half. I don't think they run another play on an offensive penalty. It should just take us right to halftime. A half or a game can't end on a defensive penalty, but it can end on an offensive penalty. So, halftime here. Don't go anywhere. We'll have our At Properties Realty halftime show in our IHSA Commissioner's Corner. Coming up next, here on your home of Castle Sports, 96.9 WYIR. The Knights lead the Bears 42-0.
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0: It's time for the Commissioner's Corner, an exclusive weekly conversation about Indiana high school sports with the Commissioner of the IHSAA, Paul Neidig. Now for an up-to-the-minute report about what's happening in the constantly changing world of high school sports, here's Commissioner Paul Neidig.
1: Welcome, everyone, into the Commissioner's Corner. It's our weekly conversation with the Commissioner of the IHSAA, Paul Neidig. I'm Brendan King. We're talking high school sports as we do every single week. Paul, you remain a busy man as you are year-round on the road, and we appreciate you taking the time. How has everything been as you get set for a very busy time as we get towards the fall? Football state tournament's coming up.
2: Oh, my goodness. It's been great. And, you know, it's this time of year that we love. I mean, it's the fall seasons are coming to an end if they haven't ended already. And our teams have been preparing for tournaments all year long, and we're in the middle of it. You know, I know we're going to talk about a few things, but we just had a phenomenal girls golf tournament this past weekend. And I want to give a real big thank you to the team on that one, because Chris Kaufman and his team, but Doc O'Neill and his son Colin and the people at Battleground Golf Course in Lafayette just came to the table. We lost our course from Prairie View, had some weather issues a couple weeks ago when the big storms came through central Indiana, and we weren't able to play there, but Doc and his team and Chris and his team here at the office and Battleground just went to work, and they said they just gave us a home, and it didn't disappoint. The course played phenomenal. It was in great shape, and we had some state champions.
1: Yeah, that was super impressive to watch. I was going to ask you about Battleground. Glad everything worked out really well there. I don't know how often you hit the links, Paul. I try and get out every once in a while. I don't claim that my game is good by any means, but what we saw Zionsville do, smashing the tournament record by 5 strokes, Evansville North held the previous record. That's a 5-stroke record. We haven't seen anything like that ever.
2: No, we haven't. And that team is something to be. They'll go down in the record books. Each tournament that we have is another chapter. And Zionsville certainly wrote their chapter for this year. And it'll go down in the record books as, you know, not only an incredible state championship with a record by 5 strokes, but

0: undertaking and the work that our schools do. You know, we're a membership organization. Schools choose to be a member of the association, and by that, they abide by the rules. They certainly agree to do that, but they also agree to run tournaments, and you know, they do a phenomenal job. We've got great facilities here, but our people who give up a weekend, give up extra time because they just come through a great year, or a big year with their fall sports season, and then step up and run a tournament. We're so thankful for those people. We have incredible members, and I would tell you that our schools and the people, the work that they do, are some of the they're the best in the country.
1: What would you tell, if you could, those 1.2 million people about how important it is? You know, they are attending, they are supporting their local school, but how important it is to rally behind the student athletes in their town?
0: Yeah, it's a time-honored tradition to be able to put your uniform on that has your school's name on it, and when you grow up in that community and you get to play for that school that's in your community, it's just a special time. You can't replicate that in any other aspect of life, but it's also just such a point to grow. And, you know, the thing that we often get some criticism for some of our rules, but they're only out there to promote an education-based athletic system first and protect the experience for even the last kid who makes the team. And one of the things that we really struggle with in the office is when a student loses that opportunity. And so we want to make sure we protect that opportunity for them so they can take that skill set they learn with an education-based coach to the rest of their life and on to great things.
1: Paul Nottig, he's the commissioner of the IHSAA. It's the Commissioner's Corner. I'm Brendan King. Paul, thanks. We'll talk next week.
0: We'll talk soon.
2: Thanks for listening to the Commissioner's Corner with IHSAA Commissioner Paul Nottig. And thank you for your continued support of the high schools in your community.
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10: I'm IHSA Commissioner Paul Nottig. 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In Indiana, it starts here.
11: At the IHSAA, we know high school sports teach lessons that last long after the season ends. I'm Commissioner Paul Nottig.
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0: not the time I stepped up to the plate and hit a home run,
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1: I'm IHSA Commissioner Paul Neidig. 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
2: And welcome back to John Liney Field. 42-0 here at the break. Both teams returning to the field. If you're just now joining us, it's been all Castle. And I'll start it with a Brody Farmer interception with 10:01 in the first. Castle then, two plays later, capped off a drive with 9:25 in the first, an 8-yard touchdown run by Nolan McKinney. Put the Knights up 7-0 then. Castle got the football back with 2:41 in the first. They put Brody Farmer in on the offensive end. He took a direct snap, 7-yard touchdown run for Farmer, which put the Knights up by 14. Then at the start of the second quarter, 11:38 left in that second, a 4-yard touchdown run once again out of the Wildcat this time. It was manned by Austin Pritchard. He found the end zone from 4 yards out, a 21-0 lead for the Knights. Then Castle got the football back again after a Chase Gallegos interception with 9:57 left in the second quarter. And just another touchdown, this time a 3-yard touchdown run from Mo Smith Jr., the only junior to score tonight, with 9:38 in the second, 28-0 Knights. Then Chase Waterbury, he blocked a punt with 9:06 left in that second quarter, recovered at the 4-yard line. Nolan McKinney then capped off that one-play drive, a 9 minutes left in the second quarter, a 4-yard touchdown run for McKinney, which put the Knights up 35-0. Then with 5:43 left in that second quarter, a 54-yard touchdown pass wins it, found Quach streaking down the sidelines, put the Knights up 42-0, and that is where we end. Taking a look at our first half stats. First for Central, their notable stats, their quarterback, DeWan Anderson, 10 of 22 passing, 74 yards, 2 interceptions. Running back, Alan Greer, 6 carries, 2 yards. Devin McBain, 2 catches, 20 yards. Kamani Doyle, 2 catches, 14 yards. He also has 2 carries for 4 yards. Also in on the action is the wide receiver, and Hans Mosley. He's got 1 carry, 13 yards, 2 catches for 8 yards. Easton Vetter has 2 catches for 14 yards. Landon Moore's got 1 catch for 8 yards. And Jaden D'Souza, 1 catch for 10 yards. Taking a look, as a team, Central 74 yards through the air, just 4 yards on the ground, and 78 yards of total offense in that first half. They've been penalized 6 times for 60 yards. Taking a look at Castle, Sawyer wins it. He leads the way, 9 of 10 passing, 143 yards and a touchdown. He also has 1 carry for 10 yards. Nolan McKinney, 3 carries for 23 yards, 2 touchdowns. Austin Pritchard, 2 carries, 13 yards, and a touchdown. He also has 2 catches for 16 yards. Mo Smith Jr., 2 carries, 2 yards, and a touchdown. Brody Farmer, 1 carry, 7 yards, and a touchdown. He also has that 1 interception. Chase Gallegos with 1 interception as well. And Ben Quach, 4 catches, 90 yards, and a touchdown. Also in on the action is Drew Slapsky, as he's gotten 2 catches for 19 yards tonight. As a team, Castle, 143 yards through the air, 66 yards on the ground, and 209 yards of total offense. They've been penalized twice for 15 yards in that first half. The Knights going to get the football first as they defer to the second half. And Citro going to kick it away as we look like we are just underway here at John Liney Field. And Wes, see if you got any updates from around the area.
3: Yeah, so far this evening, Vincennes Lincoln was up 21-0 here in the second half, starting now 28-21. Vincennes Alice is over the Sullivan Golden Arrows. Southridge over Princeton 54-0 to start this second half. Mount Vernon Posey Wildcats versus Washington Hatchets. They're up at half 31-7. Take that back. Mount Vernon just scored to start this second half, make it a 38-7 ball game. Gibson Southern over Boonville right now, 28-7. That second half is beginning. At halftime, Floyd Central over the Memorial Tigers. But what was 21-0, now Memorial finding some ground. 21-17 ball game in favor of the Highlanders at halftime. Wrights over Bossy at the half, 41-0. And battle out of Lincoln City. Heritage Hills taking on North Posey. North Posey took that 10-7 lead, but before the end of the first half, Heritage Hills able to get one more score down, making it a 14-10 ball game in favor of the Patriots. And it looks like Tecumseh Pike Central, either we don't have a score or it's still double zeros right now.
2: You see the Castle starters on the sidelines trying to hype up their team. Kickoff going to be taken at the 35-yard line, trying to make a move in the backfield for Castle. It's spinning his way across the 40 up to the 42. Was the night Xavier Soberg, a defensive back. Back and deep to return was a couple new faces. Daryl Bacon the third and Zayden Goad, but went to the up back and first down and 10 for this second unit of Castle. Leaning out is going to be Keaton Evelyn. And their quarterback, he's going to head out to call the play here as we're going to start this second half with our running clock. Here at John Lighty Field, 42-0 our score.
3: This would be Zayden Goad in the backfield here for the Knights.
2: Evelyn under center, first down and 10. Goad, the lone tailback. Goad, he'll take the handoff left side. Goad tries to cut his way up, and Hunter Brochier is also in on the tackle. It's number 85, or 25. And Elijah Gordon. Alan Gentry will be number 25.
0: Here we go. Shift this over.
2: So second down and 8. Evelyn tries to get his wide receiver situated. Now does. Going to send a man in 2 men in motion. Should have been a penalty. They're going to call it. Yep, illegal motion. Goad. Running for no reason here as he crosses the 50, hurdling players and into central territory, well inside the 40 and down to the 37-yard line, but it's going to come back after an illegal motion. Chain Gang was trying to get moving, but going to push him back 5. Just the third penalty against the Knights tonight. 3 penalties for 20 yards. So second down and 13 after the penalty backs up the Knights. Evelyn going to hand off. Goad right side. Goad this time met in the backfield and thrown down as forward progress was stopped at the Castle 36-yard line. But it's going to be a loss of 3 for Goad. And it brings up third down and 15 here. So under center goes Evelyn again, third down and 15. Go the tailback, 2 out to the right, 2 out to the left. Man comes in motion. They'll pitch it left side to Goad. Goad, men in the backfield, makes one man miss but can't make the rest missed. He's going to be dropped for a loss of 1, and here comes the punt team for Castle. First time we've seen them tonight. Trying to figure out who's going to be the deep man for Central. McBain's going to stand at the 40, and back deeper than him will be Jermaine. On to attempt the punt will be Donovan Shesley, senior kicker. 4th and 16, Shesley has the snap, and Shesley boots it away. Fair catch called for and muffed, and it's going to be caught by Daryl Bacon. Bacon picks up the muff punt and runs into the end zone, but it's going to get stopped where he recovered.
3: Can't return it.
2: Daryl Bacon thought he made play of the year, but it's going to be stopped right where he recovered the punt. You can't advance it on the muff punt. Now, if he would have ran, fumbled, and lost it, he could have returned it. But off the muff, And it's going to be stopped dead where he recovered. And Daryl Bacon returns the muffed punt. And Daryl Bacon, he said, put me in at running back, coach. Put me in. I want to score. I want to get my touchdown. And here he comes back onto the offense. Muffed punt by Jermaine. Recovered by Castle with 7 minutes left to go in this third quarter. It'll be spot right where he recovered the ball at the 29-yard line of Central. And Daryl Bacon, the third. He is not the biggest guy on the field, 5'4", 143 pounds, but he was thrilled. He thought he scored a touchdown there. He's itching for the football here.
3: Yeah, you know, I say give him another chance. He hand the ball off right on this first play. Let him, before he gets all the jitters out and relax, let him keep this adrenaline pumping a little bit more for a big run on this first play.
2: Bacon the tailback. Under center is Evelyn. Evelyn hands off Bacon. Bacon breaks the tackle. Bacon inside the 25, spinning his way down inside the 20. And he'll be about a yard shy of the first down. Daryl Bacon going to pick up 9 yards. Get a big cheer from the Castle crowd. Second down and one. Bacon the tailback. Evelyn once again under center. Evelyn hands off again. Bacon. Bacon speed. Bacon 20, 15. Trying to run his way in and shoved out of bounds. And he's going to be out of bounds at the 12-yard line. So Bacon will pick up another 8 yards. He's got 17 yards on two carries. He got a taste of the end zone there. Didn't count, but he wants it again.
3: He wants it again, that's for sure. Running the ball hard, doing a great job. Sees everything kind of crashing down, makes a little jump cut. Finds that sideline, uses it as his extra blocker. Able to get a big first down as they're creeping into that goal line here.
2: Evelyn, once again under center, sends a man in motion. They'll pitch it. Left side, Bacon. Bacon this time swallowed up in the backfield and dropped for a loss of 3 on the play. Finding him in the backfield was Connor Hoover. It'll be second down and 14. Clock ticking its way down here in this third quarter. 4:23 left to play. Second unit in for the Knights here as they lead 42-0. Evelyn under center. Hands off Bacon. Right side. Bacon tries to make a move in the backfield and dives his way forward. Might have got back to the original line of scrimmage. It's going to bring up third down and 10.
0: Third down, third down, third down.
2: So Bacon will get those four back. Memorial takes a lead to start the third quarter, 24-21. They now lead Floyd Central. They're trying to claw and fight their way back. And it looks like they've taken their first lead of the ball game there in Floyd's Noms, Indiana.
3: That's a memorial for you. You know, they haven't been the flashiest start to their ball games, but a big comeback against Wrights, a big comeback against North, a big second half against Modern Day, and it looks to be the same here against Floyd Central as well.
2: Evelyn going to throw, pass complete inside the 5. It's going to bring up fourth down and 2.
3: It could be number 28.
2: Yeah, hauling it in his first catch.
3: 28 or 26. I believe it's 28.
2: We don't have him on the roster.
3: We don't. So great play there by number 28. See, does a great job finding that open window. Evelyn pitch and catch with him. Able to get a couple yards after the catch. But still going to bring up fourth and short. Nope. Looks like they need 3 yards, but if they get 4, it's a touchdown.
2: Evelyn going to go under center here on 4th and 2. Castle can still get a first down. Bacon, hand off to the right. Bacon, into the end zone, touchdown, Daryl Bacon. The 5'4" junior finds the end zone. And after he returned that muffed punt back, it got called back. He was looking towards the sideline saying, please, coach, let me get a touchdown. And there he goes. A 4-yard rushing touchdown. McKinney Chest bumps Bacon. Bacon tumbles down to the ground, put a touchdown for the Knights, and 48-0 goes our score. Daryl Bacon extends the lead.
3: So Joyner and Moran as the holder set up for this PAT here. Snap is good, kick is up, and kick will be good. So 1:43 left in this third quarter. Bacon gets a score from 4 yards out, 49-0. Castle Knights take the lead.
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2: And kickoff going to be recovered by Mosley back at the 15-yard line, and he just tries to find an opening. Nowhere to run, though. And he's going to be dropped at about the 22. First down and 10 now for the Bears. 1:12 left to play in this third quarter. 49-0, Castle leading this one. And here comes the quarterback who started the season, Hunter Brochier's in.
3: Anderson going to be out at that slot receiver here on the wide side of the field. Four receivers, Brochier's drops back to pass, looks, finds his target. It's going to be caught.
2: That's Doyle in on the grab, bottled up and dropped. It'll be a pickup of 5 there.
3: Look to be first in on the contact for the defense, number 53, Caden Williams, at that linebacker position.
2: So Brochier's in the gun. Trips to the right, 2 to the left. Brochier's lines up, throws complete to Anderson. Anderson makes some moves, got a first down, and a pickup of about 8 or 9. We'll see where they spot it. That'll be the final play of our third quarter. They'll put it at the, still waiting on a spot, I think the 43-yard line. It's going to be a pickup of about 9 for Anderson on the catch, and it'll take us to the end of 3. We'll be right back for the fourth quarter here on 96.9 WYIR.
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2: So an incomplete pass to start our fourth quarter from Hunter Brashears. Brashears, who started most of the season at quarterback, had a 50% completion rate, over 1,000 yards passing, 12 touchdowns, 9 interceptions. First time we've seen him lined up at quarterback tonight. 5 wide receiver set. Brashears sets, throws underneath, incomplete. His wide receiver and Doyle slipped. And I believe that's going to bring up 3rd down and 10 now.
3: So 3rd and 10 here, empty formation. Brashears back in the gun all alone. Going to take the snap, drop back to pass, looks, throws it up, and finds a guy open as he's going to get to the 30, going to break a tackle, get to the 25, the 20. As he breaks 3 tackles, and Doyle is going to score.
2: Going to be a 63-yard touchdown for Brashears. So Doyle, 74 yards tonight now, receiving it a touchdown.
3: And yeah, Brashears just puts a little sauce on that ball. Nice little touch. Splits the safeties there. Doyle, great catch and great job after the reception. Runs through one, breaks another tackle, spins off a 3rd one, and then comes clean for 20 yards into the end zone.
2: And Brashears, 3 of 5 for 82 yards and a touchdown at quarterback since he's came into the ballgame.
3: Looks like Central, some issues setting up, or might be missing a guy on that PAT team. Yeah, they did just have 10 guys. A little low snap. Kick is up, but is no good as it's going to roll into the end zone. So 9:37 left in this ball game. Central goes 63 yards for a score. Your score right now, Castle 49, Central 6.
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2: So Central will kick it away. It's going to be taken at the 24-yard line by the Knights. Penalty flag does fly in, streaking down the sideline. Who else? It's not Rafa Iglesias out there. No, that's number 80.
3: Number 90, I believe.
2: No, number 90, Clayton Young. Penalty flags fly on the far side of the field, too, so 2 penalties out there. One back at the Castle 41 and one at the end of the play at the Central 27.
3: So these could offset here, possibly. You got to figure out what the second penalty is down at the tackle here.
2: Running clock will go. 8:50 left to play in this ball game as it continues to tick down.
3: So look to be a hold back near the 40-yard line. Well, it looks to be a block in the back. Essentially the same thing on a big return. You hate to see either of those. So they're just going to go from the block in the back, spot foul penalty at the 41-yard line here. Not sure if we saw a hand signal for the other penalty, but going to take him back 10 more yards. So, for a return, brought us out to the 30-yard line in Central Territory. Going to move him back to the 26-yard line here. It's 8 minutes left in this game. 49-6 in favor of the Knights. As this second unit going to get their second possession on offense here. First and 10.
2: Yeah, Evelyn back out there at quarterback. Running back will be...
3: Is it Goad, I believe?
2: Goad, yes. He'll go pitch play right side to Goad. Goad just trying to find an opening. Not much blocking out there. And Goad bottled up. Zay Goad, nowhere to go. Going to lose a yard on the carry. Seven, 12. Yeah. Left to go in the ball game. Second down and 11. Evelyn trying to move his wide receivers into position. Not many know what's going on. Now they come set. Play clock down to zero and delay of game. Timeout actually taken by Castle. No timeout. Just a 5-yard delay, a game penalty. Just the fourth penalty against the Knights. Fifth penalty, correction. So second down and 15 after the penalty.
3: So Evelyn under center, Goad in the backfield. Going to hand it off to Goad on the right side. Gets a little cut up the middle, gets some nice blocking. He's going to drag a few defenders, about three or four more yards. Going to get brought down at about the 29-yard line there.
2: Yeah, so good run there. Third down and 16. Regression, second down and 16. Now becomes third down and 7. Nine-yard pickup there for Goad. He's got 7 yards rushing tonight. Third down and 7. Evelyn, play action. Looking to throw off his back foot and couldn't haul it in. Was his fullback there. Was 42. Jude Till trying to haul it in. He had a lot of room to run until he had to go right over his hands. Punt team comes in. It's going to be Donovan Shesley, who forced the turnover after the muff punt the last time.
3: Love that stat. The punters get their muff punt. They get the forced fumble. And they put all the footwork in it, you know, so. See if, you know, Shesley, we haven't seen him punt too much. Is a senior kicker punter. And, you know, not too bad behind Woodland. You know, great, pretty decent punter.
2: Fourth and 7, McBain back deep to return. And Shesley will send it. It'll be a high punt. And it takes a Castle roll inside the 40. Continues to roll down in the 40. Penalty flag going to be on Central.
3: Yeah, just a blatant blindside block a little bit.
2: Yeah, Aiden Wade. Yeah. gets taken down. He just comes up, shrugs his shoulders. Penalty flag laying at the 42.
3: I know, play like that late in the game.
2: It'll be the seventh penalty of the night.
3: Don't even put it back in for the rest of the game.
2: Clock ticks. 4 minutes left to play. Likely will be the last drive here.
3: So 3:40 left in this ball game is after the blindside block and sportsmanlike penalty. Going to put it back 15 yards from the 34. So Central going to start out here first and 10 on their own 22-yard line.
2: And Brochures, I believe, going to come back out at quarterback for this Bear offense. Anderson going to be out at wide receiver.
3: And you got to think, you know, if you're Brochures and crew, whatever the coach calls, just send your guys deep and throw up a shot to them.
2: Yeah, 63-yard touchdown pass by Brochures the last time out. It was to Kamani Doyle. Doyle this time, though, on the sidelines. Brochures pitch to the right side. Anderson, or correction, Jermaine. Jermaine trying to get away, but Aiden Wade makes the tackle.
3: Aiden Wade gets a good hit on there. Also in on the tackle, number 54, Eli Dietz. It's going to be a gain of about
2: six yards
3: there. Brochures going to come out empty formation. Three receivers to the left, two to the right. 2:20 left in this fourth quarter.
2: Second down and four. Brochures trying to get his offense set. Now does. Brochures throws. Takes a shot deep. Man back there in coverage, diving for it, intercepted. That's Corey Eldridge, who laid the big hit earlier. This time he's got an interception here with 2 minutes left to play, and Castle's just a couple knees away from wrapping this one up here on senior night.
3: Yeah, great play by Eldridge there. Brochures takes a shot. I believe the target was number 9, Devin McBain. And Brochures just puts a little too far out in front of him. Eldridge gets a great read on the football and makes a beautiful over-the-shoulder diving catch there to really just solidify this for the Knights this evening. So Cats are going to start first and 10 on their own 38-yard line. Like you mentioned, Chase, it looks like we're just a couple knees away. Let's see if we run this ball to get the clock out or what, but Evelyn under center, Bacon in the backfield. Two receivers to the right, one to the left. Evelyn going to take the snap, handoff to Bacon as he's going to get to make a little cut up the middle. Ball's going to come out, but the official will call him down. Bacon's going to get about 5, maybe 6 on the carry there. Yep, going to make it 2nd and 5. So Bacon with the 5-yard carry. Evelyn comes to the sidelines. Gets the call from the coach. So he heads back out. Clock's going to keep ticking. Going to be at 35 seconds here. 2nd and 5. Looks like the official is letting the defense know the Knights will be taking a knee. So victory formation set up. Evelyn going to take the knee, and that will do it for us.
2: Our final here, 49-6, Castle. Comes away, they will move to 5-3 on the season. Central will go to 1-7. Don't go anywhere. We'll have our half game or full game stats, full game recap. And what's in store next week? It's the Memorial Tigers, if you don't know. For the Castle Knights here on 96.9 WYIR. We'll be right back after a message from these great sponsors.
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2: And welcome back to John Liney Field. I'm Chase Hayden, alongside me, Wes Harness. 49-6, the Knights roll in this one from start to finish. If you're just now checking in, Brody Farmer, INT, led it off, and then it was capped off with 9:25 in the first, an 8-yard touchdown run by Nolan McKinney. Put the Knights up 7. Then the Knights again. This time it was Brody Farmer on the offensive end, taking a direct snap, 7 yards to the house. 14-0 Castle, 2:41 in the first. Then to start the second quarter, it was Austin Pritchard on a Wildcat formation, a 4-yard touchdown run with 11:38 in the second quarter, putting the Knights up 21-0. Then Chase Gallegos, another interception with 9:57 in the second, and on the ensuing play, a 3-yard touchdown run by Mo Smith Jr. made it a 28-0 lead for the Knights. Then Chase Waterbury with 9:06 in the second, blocked a punt. It was recovered at the 4-yard line. Nolan McKinney again took it in from 4 yards out, putting the Knights up 35-0 with 9 minutes left in the second. Then Sawyer wins it to Ben Quach from 54 yards out with 5:43 in the second, put the Knights up 42-0. Then late in the third quarter, 2:24 in the third, it was Darryl Bacon the third, a 4-yard touchdown run for the Knights, his first of the season, putting the Knights up 49-0. Then with 10:04 in the fourth, a 63-yard touchdown pass put the Bears on the board. Brochures to Doyle. A 49-6 final score after the PAT was missed. That is where it landed. Taking a look at our stats for Central. It was Mosley, 2 catches, 8 yards. He had 1 carry for 13 yards. Devin McBain, 2 catches, 20 yards, 1 carry for 2 yards. Kamani Doyle, 4 catches for 82 yards and a touchdown. Jermaine, 1 carry, 6 yards. And Moore, 1 catch, 8 yards. Quarterback-wise, it was Dewan Anderson, 10 of 22, 74 yards, 2 interceptions. Hunter Brochures, 3 of 6, 76 yards, 1 touchdown, 1 interception. As a team, Central, 150 yards through the air, 10 yards on the ground, 160 yards of total offense. They had 7 penalties for 75 yards in tonight's ball game. Taking a look at Castle. Javon Ansbach had 1 catch for 18 yards, 1 carry for 11 yards. And then we get the scoring started. Sawyer wins at 9 of 10 passing, 143 yards and a touchdown. He had one carry for 10 yards. Nolan McKinney, 3 carries, 23 yards, 2 touchdowns. Austin Pritchard had 2 carries for 13 yards and a touchdown. He also had 2 catches for 16 yards. Mo Smith Jr., 2 carries, 2 yards, and a touchdown. Brody Farmer, 1 carry, 7 yards, and a touchdown. Ben Quatt, 4 catches, 90 yards, and a touchdown. Darryl Bacon, 5 carries, 21 yards, and a touchdown. Zane Goad, he had 4 carries for 7 yards. Landon Keaton Evelyn was 1 of 2 passing for 8 yards. Drew Slepsky had 2 catches for 19 yards. As a team, 151 yards through the air, 94 yards on the ground, and 245 yards of total offense for Castle. They were penalized 5 times for 35 yards. Good game tonight by the Knights, obviously. Start to finish, it was all Knights, all night. There was not even a thought about it in this one. But, you know, this is a good warm-up game for next week. Obviously, you want to make sure you stay ready to go. But right now, the Tigers, they're in a battle out in Floyd's Knobs, Indiana. You know, you might have got an easy win this week. They're in a battle. They're starting to pull away, though. Yep. 34-21, they now lead Floyd Central. But, you know, you're gonna face the SIAC front runner next Friday night in the Memorial Tigers. That game, you know, on the road at Enloe Field against Castle, and they're going to be no slouch. They're going to be ready to go. They have won, I think, the last 6 matchups, I think, between the Knights and the Tigers. And, you know, it is going to be, you know, quite the show right here on 96.9 WYIR. It's going to be very important. You know, for Castle to try to stay in that game from the beginning to the end and, you know, not let Memorial jump out to an early go.
3: Yeah, you know, we've talked about it a little bit this evening so far, but you notice against some of these, the top half of the SIAC, against Jasper, against North, against Modern Day, we saw it against Floyd Central and against Wrights as well, but Memorial comes out kind of flat in that first half, you know. And the team's able to get a couple scores, get a nice healthy lead at halftime, but whatever they're cooking up at halftime is really making a difference for this Tiger team. Is, you know, they'll be down 21-0, and you'll look away from your screen for 15 minutes, and then it'll be a 3-point ball game. Memorial will have the lead, and they just continue to kind of produce off of that, so... You know, if Castle can come ready to go, ready to play to start this first half, get the pads popping, and get a nice lead and let your defense go to work in that second half and make some big stops, make some big plays like they did tonight, you know, the sky's the limit for this Castle team. Like we said, you know, one thing that we've struggled with is playing a complete football game, and, you know, tonight really – that Knights offensive defense really just had to go in for a half, and they did a great job, business trip, got everything done, ran the score up, and kind of had the outcome we expected from the get-go. But they're going to have to bring that same energy and a heck of a lot more here next Friday at Enloe Field against the unbeaten Memorial Tigers.
2: Yeah, going to be a battle, obviously, the matchup between the two, the battle of the east side. I mean, it is going to be quite the fun battle out there at Enloe Field. You know, we're going to have all the action right here in your home of Castle Sports. But, you know, all in all for tonight, he's kind of turned it over, our Romaine Subaru player of the game. We haven't called him his name very much at the end of these games, but he is the workhorse, the center point of that defense tonight. Not only getting it done with the INT defensively, but the rushing touchdown as well. So our Romaine Subaru player of the game goes to Brody Farmer, the senior middle linebacker for Castle. His first time this year getting the honor. And, you know, a workhorse for this Castle team, and no better recipient tonight than Brody Farmer, our Romaine Subaru player of the game. So, on to next week, Castle Memorial right here on your home of Castle Sports and an IHSA Champions Radio Network broadcast. It's going to be a doozy right here. We're going to go 6 o'clock pregame show. We're going to start it a little bit early, a 6 o'clock pregame show next Friday night for Castle and Memorial. The Tigers likely will roll into that matchup at 8-1 and undefeated in the SIAC. Castle going to go into this matchup against Memorial next week at 5-3 and 4-3 in the SIAC. 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

Yeah.

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His big Broadway show was a flop. 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You guessed it, no bail. 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Water and bread was all he was fed. Not once did a tear stain his face. Doctors were called in, scientists too. Theologians were last and practically least. 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He made a lot of friends and he played a lot of chess, and he cried every time it would rain. 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

0: I don't believe it. 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
0: That sounds like us.
1: We sing about beauty and we sing about truth at $10,000 a show.

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They got a lot of nice girls.

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0: 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And the folks, Roots American Music Education for Kids.

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0: I certainly was in the right.
1: Yeah, it's definitely like he's cruising for bruising.
2: I don't know, I was really drunk at the time.
3: You just told me it was a pumpkin's number two. Yeah, that's why he doesn't come up on 3011. So after yelling and screaming and telling him why he wasn't coming up on 3011.

Ah,

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Well, his novel was refused and his movie was panned. His big Broadway show was a flop. He got sent off to jail. You guessed it, no bail. Oh, but still not a dribble or drop. In jail he was beaten, bullied and buggered, and made to make license plates. Water and bread was all he was fed. Not once did a tear stain his face. Doctors were called in, scientists too. Theologians were last and practically least. They all agreed, sure enough, this is no cream puff. Oh, but in fact an insensitive beast. He was taken from jail and placed in a place for the insensitive and the insane. He made a lot of friends and he played a lot of chess, and he cried every time it would rain. Once it rained 40 days and it rained 40 nights.

dog. 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Cancer robbed the whore of her charm. His ex-wife died of stretch marks. His ex-employer went broke.

Hello, I'm Johnny Cash. Well, you wonder why I always dress in black, why you never see bright colors on my back, and why does my appearance